0: joins Defence Secretary John Healey, who's also quit after objecting to the Prime Minister's military spending plans. Sir Starmer insists his proposals will keep the country safe. Shadow Defence Secretary Mark Francois says the government's in disarray.
1: We have a war in Ukraine, continuing instability in the Middle East, and the department in total limbo. They must now surely explain how this dreadful situation will somehow be rectified.
0: Police have deployed extra officers and water cannon amid fears of a third night of violence in Belfast. Protests have been taking place following the knife attack on Stephen Ogilvy on Monday. Donald Trump is cancelling airstrikes on Iran after previously threatening to hit the country very hard. The president has backed down after negotiations with Tehran took a positive step forward. And the first game in the World Cup is underway. Host nation Mexico are taking on South Africa. That's the latest from Radio News Hub. I'm David Hall.
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0: A rather cloudy morning with patchy rain in some areas, brighter in the north with showers and occasional sunny spells. It'll feel a touch warmer though with a high of 20 degrees Celsius.
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0: Armed Forces Minister Al Carnes has resigned. He joins Defence Secretary John Healey, who's also quit after objecting to the Prime Minister's military spending plans. Sir Keir Starmer insists his proposals will keep the country safe. Shadow Defence Secretary Mark Francois says the government's in disarray.
1: We have a war in Ukraine, continuing instability in the Middle East, and a department in total limbo. They must now surely explain how this dreadful situation will somehow be rectified.
0: Police have deployed extra officers and water cannon amid fears of a third night of violence in Belfast. Protests have been taking place following the knife attack on Stephen Ogilvy on Monday. Donald Trump is cancelling airstrikes on Iran after previously threatening to hit the country very hard. The president has backed down after negotiations with Tehran took a positive step forward. And the first game in the World Cup is underway. Host nation Mexico are taking on South Africa. That's the latest from Radio News Hub. I'm David Hall.
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0: A rather cloudy morning with patchy rain in some areas, brighter in the north with showers and occasional sunny spells. It'll feel a touch warmer though, with a high of 20 degrees Celsius.
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When I walk on by, girls be looking like damn, be fly. I pimp to the beat, walking down the street in my new the freak, yeah. This is how I roll, animal print pants out of control. It's Red Food with the big ass fro, and like

0: Armed Forces Minister Al Carnes has resigned. He joins Defence Secretary John Healey, who's also quit, after objecting to the Prime Minister's military spending plans. Sir Starmer insists his proposals will keep the country safe. Shadow Defence Secretary Mark Francois says the government's in disarray.
1: We have a war in Ukraine, continuing instability in the Middle East, and the department in total limbo. They must now surely explain how this dreadful situation will somehow be rectified.
0: Police have deployed extra officers and water cannon amid fears of a third night of violence in Belfast. Protests have been taking place following the knife attack on Stephen Ogilvy on Monday. Donald Trump is cancelling airstrikes on Iran after previously threatening to hit the country very hard. The president has backed down after negotiations with Tehran took a positive step forward. And the first game in the World Cup is underway. Host nation Mexico are taking on South Africa. That's the latest from Radio News. Up, I'm David Hall.
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0: A rather cloudy morning with patchy rain in some areas, brighter in the north with showers and occasional sunny spells. It'll feel a touch warmer though with a high of 20 degrees Celsius.
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0: Armed Forces Minister Al Carnes has resigned. He joins Defence Secretary John Healey, who's also quit, after objecting to the Prime Minister's military spending plans. Sir Keir Starmer insists his proposals will keep the country safe. Shadow Defence Secretary Mark Francois says the government's in disarray.
1: We have a war in Ukraine, continuing instability in the Middle East, and the department in total limbo. They must now surely explain how this dreadful situation will somehow be rectified.
0: Police have deployed extra officers and water cannon amid fears of a third night of violence in Belfast. Protests have been taking place following the knife attack on Stephen Ogilvie on Monday. Donald Trump is cancelling airstrikes on Iran after previously threatening to hit the country very hard. The president has backed down after negotiations with Tehran took a positive step forward. And the first game in the World Cup is underway. Host nation Mexico are taking on South Africa. That's the latest from Radio News. News Hub, I'm David Hall.
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4: Hey!

0: A rather cloudy morning with patchy rain in some areas, brighter in the north with showers and occasional sunny spells. It'll feel a touch warmer though, with a high of 20 degrees Celsius.
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0: Armed Forces Minister Al Carnes has resigned. He joins Defence Secretary John Healey, who's also quit after objecting to the Prime Minister's military spending plans. Sir Keir Starmer insists his proposals will keep the country safe. Shadow Defence Secretary Mark Francois says the government's in disarray.
1: We have a war in Ukraine, continuing instability in the Middle East, and the department in total limbo. They must now surely explain how this dreadful situation will somehow be rectified.
0: Police have deployed extra officers and water cannon amid fears of a third night of violence in Belfast. Protests have been taking place following the knife attack on Stephen Ogilvie on Monday. Donald Trump is cancelling airstrikes on Iran after previously threatening to hit the country very hard. The president has backed down after negotiations with Tehran took a positive step forward. And the first game in the World Cup is underway. Host nation Mexico are taking on South Africa. That's the latest from Radio News. Up, I'm David Hall.
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0: A rather cloudy morning with patchy rain in some areas, brighter in the north with showers and occasional sunny spells. It'll feel a touch warmer though with a high of 20 degrees Celsius.
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0: Armed Forces Minister Al Carnes has resigned. He joined Defence Secretary John Healey, who's also quit, after objecting to the Prime Minister's military spending plans. Sir Keir Starmer insists his proposals will keep the country safe. Shadow Defence Secretary Mark Francois says the government's in disarray.
1: We have a war in Ukraine, continuing instability in the Middle East, and the department in total limbo. They must now surely explain how this dreadful situation will somehow be rectified.
0: Police have deployed extra officers and water cannon amid fears of a third night of violence in Belfast. Protests have been taking place following the knife attack on Stephen Ogilvie on Monday. Donald Trump is cancelling airstrikes on Iran after previously threatening to hit the country very hard. The president has backed down after negotiations with Tehran took a positive step forward. And the first game in the World Cup is underway. Host nation Mexico are taking on South Africa. That's the latest from Radio News. Up, I'm David Hall.
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0: Largely cloudy in the south with patchy drizzle and feeling humid. Sunny spells emerging in the north. A breezy day for all. Highs of 21 degrees Celsius.
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0: Armed Forces Minister Al Carnes has resigned. He joins Defence Secretary John Healey, who's also quit after objecting to the Prime Minister's military spending plans. Sir Keir Starmer insists his proposals will keep the country safe. Shadow Defence Secretary Mark Francois says the government's in disarray.
1: We have a war in Ukraine, continuing instability in the Middle East, and the department in total limbo. They must now surely explain how this dreadful situation will somehow be rectified.
0: Police have deployed extra officers and water cannon amid fears of a third night of violence in Belfast. Protests have been taking place following the knife attack on Stephen Ogilvy on Monday. Donald Trump is cancelling airstrikes on Iran after previously threatening to hit the country very hard. The president has backed down after negotiations with Tehran took a positive step forward. And the first game in the World Cup is underway. Host nation Mexico are taking on South Africa. That's the latest from Radio News. Up, I'm David Hall.
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0: Largely cloudy in the south with patchy drizzle and feeling humid. Sunny spells emerging in the north. A breezy day for all. Highs of 21 degrees Celsius.
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0: Good morning. Welcome along to another edition of Marley in the Morning. Today being Friday, the 12th of June. We kick off with Golden Oldies, as we do every morning from 1965. We just played Dinah Ross and the Supremes and Come See About Me. Let's crack on with the show. History today, back in 1989, Elvis Presley Autoland Museum opened at Graceland. The museum contained over 30 cars which were owned by Elvis Presley, including his famous pink Cadillac, a Harley-Davidson motorcycle, amongst other vehicles. Here he is from 1961 and a great track called Little Sister.
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4: Armed Forces Minister Al Carnes has resigned. He joins Defence Secretary John Healey, who's also quit, after objecting to the Prime Minister's military spending plans. Sir Keir Starmer insists his proposals will keep the country safe. Shadow Defence Secretary Mark Francois says the government's in disarray.
5: We have a war in Ukraine, continuing instability in the Middle East, and a department in total limbo. They must now surely explain how this dreadful situation will somehow be rectified.
4: Police have deployed extra officers and water cannon amid fears of a third night of violence in Belfast. Protests have been taking place following the knife attack on Stephen Ogilvy on Monday. Donald Trump is cancelling airstrikes on Iran after previously threatening to hit the country very hard. The president has backed down after negotiations with Tehran took a positive step forward. And the first game in the World Cup is underway. Host nation Mexico are taking on South Africa. That's the latest from Radio News Hub. I'm David Hall.
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0: Largely cloudy in the south with patchy drizzle and feeling humid. Sunny spells emerging in the north, a breezy day for all, highs of 21 degrees Celsius.
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2: Armed Forces Minister Al Carnes has resigned. He joins Defence Secretary John Healey, who's also quit, after objecting to the Prime Minister's military spending plans. Sir Keir Starmer insists his proposals will keep the country safe. Shadow Defence Secretary Mark Francois says the government's in disarray.
3: We have a war in Ukraine, continuing instability in the Middle East, and the department in total limbo. They must now surely explain how this dreadful situation will somehow be rectified.
2: Police have deployed extra officers and water cannon amid fears of a third night of violence in Belfast. Protests have been taking place following the knife attack on Stephen Ogilvie on Monday. Donald Trump is cancelling airstrikes on Iran after previously threatening to hit the country very hard. The president has backed down after negotiations with Tehran took a positive step forward. And the first game in the World Cup is underway. Host nation Mexico are taking on South Africa. That's the latest from Radio News. Up, I'm David Hall.
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0: So bringing this morning's 80s at 8 to a close from 1981, taken from their album Ghosts in the Machine. That was The Police and Invisible Sun. Playing next on Marley in the Morning, it's our Midway Extended Play.
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1: Largely cloudy in the south with patchy drizzle and feeling humid. Sunny spells emerging in the north. A breezy day for all. Highs of 21 degrees Celsius.
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0: Armed Forces Minister Al Carnes has resigned. He joins Defence Secretary John Healey, who's also quit, after objecting to the Prime Minister's military spending plans. Sir Keir Starmer insists his proposals will keep the country safe. Shadow Defence Secretary Mark Francois says the government's in disarray.
1: We have a war in Ukraine, continuing instability in the Middle East, and the department in total limbo. They must now surely explain how this dreadful situation will somehow be rectified.
0: Police have deployed extra officers and water cannon amid fears of a third night of violence in Belfast. Protests have been taking place following the knife attack on Stephen Ogilvie on Monday. Donald Trump is cancelling airstrikes on Iran after previously threatening to hit the country very hard. The president has backed down after negotiations with Tehran took a positive step forward. And the first game in the World Cup is underway. Host nation Mexico are taking on South Africa. That's the latest from Radio News. Up, I'm David Hall.
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0: Largely cloudy in the south with patchy drizzle and feeling humid. Sunny spells emerging in the north, a breezy day for all, highs of 21 degrees Celsius.
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0: just played the current single from the Rolling Stones, In the Stars. The track was officially released as a digital single on the 5th of May 2026. It serves as the lead single from their upcoming 25th studio album titled Foreign Tongues, which is scheduled for release on July the 10th.
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0: Being a Friday, I now get to play you the fifth and final track from this week's featured classic album, which has been the 1975 Fleetwood Mac self-titled release. Today's track is one of those breezy, sunshine-filled tracks that often gets overlooked because it sits on the same album as giants like Rhiannon and Landslide. While the track was never primarily an A-side hit itself, it served as the B-side to the 1976 UK release of Rhiannon. That single reached number 46 in the UK charts. The song was written and sung by the late Christine McVie. It features her signature bluesy piano style and a very prominent Hammond organ. It serves as the fifth and final track on this week's featured classic album, and it is, of course, one of those hidden album gems. The track, Sugar Daddy.

So we just played the fifth and final track from this week's featured classic album, which of course has been the self-titled 1975 release of Fleetwood Mac. The lyrics of today's track, Sugar Daddy, were quite playful and tongue-in-cheek. Christine sings about wanting a sugar daddy to bring her whiskey, take her out and provide her a comfortable life, but specifically mentions she doesn't want him for his love. I hope you've enjoyed skipping through Fleetwood Mac this week. Of course, we'll be back on Monday with another album to skip through between Monday and Friday of next week. Tune in on Monday morning to find out exactly what album that's going to be. Here's A Touch of Class from 2002.

15 minutes away from 10 o'clock, we just played a great track, The Dandy Warhols and Bohemian Like You. It's the band's biggest hit in the UK. It peaked at number 5 in 2001. Believe it or not, the song actually failed to make an impact when it was first released a year earlier. It only became a massive hit a year later when it was featured in a high-profile Vodafone television advert, which sent it soaring up the charts. The track features on their third studio album, 13 Tales of Urban Bohemia. Before that one, we played A Touch of Class from 2002, the track All Around the World. Let's come up to date one more time this morning. Here's Loose Saint and Love Bites Back.

our last dip into the current this morning, we just played Marshmallow and Portugal the Man, the track Phoenix. And before that one, Lusane and Love Bites Back. We've got some prefab Sprout up next. Unlike their earlier sophisticated pop, this track has a definite dance pop pulse. Paddy McAloon reportedly wrote it after becoming fascinated by the repetitive, hypnotic nature of dance music being played on the radio at the time. Here's If You Don't Love Me. You can take

0: So rounding up this morning's breakfast show, we just played Prefab Sprout, released in 1992, and the track If You Don't Love Me. And that is it for today and for this week. We've reached the end of another breakfast show, and as always, it's been absolutely wonderful having your company today, and of course for the earlier part of the week. I'll be back on Monday, 7 o'clock sharp, to start another week with you. Are you going to be here? I hope so. As always, I'm going to finish with a theme tune finish. The show I've picked today originally aired on ITV here in the UK from the 27th of April 1971 through to the 27th of June 1973. I mean, I do remember watching this as a very young lad. There was three series made. It starred Wendy Craig alongside David Parafit and Robin Davies. Robin Davies played Carrot in Catweasel on the series a couple of years before this series. Do you remember that? So the series I'm going to play the theme tune from was called And Mother Makes Three. Series 4, they changed the title slightly to Mother Makes Five. Played by Johnny Hawksworth, the theme to And Mother Makes Three. Have a great Friday, an even better weekend, and I'll see you Monday morning at 7 o'clock.
1: And find out what will happen next.
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0: Armed Forces Minister Al Carnes has resigned. He joins Defence Secretary John Healey, who's also quit, after objecting to the Prime Minister's military spending plans. Sir Keir Starmer insists his proposals will keep the country safe. Shadow Defence Secretary Mark Francois says the government's in disarray.
1: We have a war in Ukraine, continuing instability in the Middle East, and the department in total limbo. They must now surely explain how this dreadful situation will somehow be rectified.
0: Police have deployed extra officers and water cannon amid fears of a third night of violence in Belfast. Protests have been taking place following the knife attack on Stephen Ogilvy on Monday. Donald Trump is cancelling airstrikes on Iran after previously threatening to hit the country very hard. The president has backed down after negotiations with Tehran took a positive step forward. And the first game in the World Cup is underway. Host nation Mexico are taking on South Africa. That's the latest from Radio News. Up, I'm David Hall.
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0: Mostly cloudy with patchy rain in the south and showers in the northwest, but brighter in the east. Dry in central and southern areas, highs of 21 degrees Celsius.
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0: Armed Forces Minister Al Carnes has resigned. He joins Defence Secretary John Healey, who's also quit after objecting to the Prime Minister's military spending plans. Sir Keir Starmer insists his proposals will keep the country safe. Shadow Defence Secretary Mark Francois says the government's in disarray.
1: We have a war in Ukraine, continuing instability in the Middle East, and a department in total limbo. They must now surely explain how this dreadful situation will somehow be rectified.
0: Police have deployed extra officers and water cannon amid fears of a third night of violence in Belfast. Protests have been taking place following the knife attack on Stephen Ogilvy on Monday. Donald Trump is cancelling airstrikes on Iran after previously threatening to hit the country very hard. The president has backed down after negotiations with Tehran took a positive step forward. And the first game in the World Cup is underway. Host nation Mexico are taking on South Africa. That's the latest from Radio News Hub. I'm David Hall.
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4: Hey!

0: Mostly cloudy with patchy rain in the south and showers in the northwest, but brighter in the east. Dry in central and southern areas, highs of 21 degrees Celsius.
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2: Hello, you're with me, Gemma Wentworth. It is the first Friday of the month and you're here with me for my Family Law Clinic. I hope you are well. Thank you for being here with me today. For the first part of the show today, I'm very excited to say that I've got a guest come join me. It's the wonderful Natalie, the owner and director at Daniel & Hume Estate Agents, right here in Leek, and we're going to be talking all things property. After that, we're going to talk about everything pets, but more specifically, what happens to them after separation and all the legal technicalities that you need to be aware of. First up, let's get this by Block Party.

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1: Yes, hi, you're with me, Gemma, for The Family Law Clinic today. Thank you for joining us. As ever, I'd really love to hear from you. Any questions that I receive are confidential, and I'll follow up any questions that I receive from you with a free advice call, which is just between you and me. You can get in touch by either sending me a text message or a WhatsApp to 07394 165844, or email me at the studio. 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So, first up, I'm very excited to announce that I've got my visitor with me today. It's Natalie from Daniel & Hume Estate Agents. How are you, Natalie?
2: I'm fine, thank you.
1: Have you turned up your mic? Make sure you're there. Can we hear you?
2: I hope so.
1: We can hear you. Hi, Natalie.
2: Hi.
1: Oh, thank you so much for joining me today.
2: You're welcome.
1: The first thing I want to do is really extend my thanks, because I know how busy you will be. And the fact that you've taken time out of your very busy schedule to come to me here at Leak Radio, I'm so grateful.
2: Oh, you're welcome. Yeah.
1: Oh, have you had a busy week?
2: Yeah. It's always busy. It's always busy. But at the moment, yeah, the housing market is stressful, as it always is.
1: Yeah.
2: But yeah, it's difficult at the minute.
1: It's going to have its trials and tribulations.
2: Absolutely, like everything.
1: Yes, yeah. I mean, we were just discussing it before we came on air, weren't we, in terms of the market these days, the volatility, the uncertainty of things. Are you finding that on the ground running in your office?
2: Yeah, definitely. Timings, everything is quite slow. Everybody's anxious. People are tetchy. You know, from your solicitors through to surveyors, everybody's extra cautious. You know, the economy is playing a massive part in that. So we do what we can, pulling it all together. But yeah, we are seeing that it's having a ripple effect. Absolutely.
1: These struggles we've got with the economy, you know, worldwide, isn't it? And the knock-on impact that has for us locally.
2: That's it, yeah.
1: Yeah, it sure does. Well, what I wanted to ask you really is, in terms of the sort of day in life of an estate agent, how would you summarise it? What are you doing day to day?
2: Oh my gosh, no 2 days are the same. So, for example, this week it's going out and valuing properties. Then it's doing the marketing for them, if you've won the instruction, going out doing the photographs, the floor plans, pulling everything together, all the sort of anti-money laundering checks you have to do and the ID checks. But we also deal with lettings as well, so we've got all the maintenance things to do for all the properties. So it's just every day is different. Every day is busy. Some days it's all admin. But there's a lot of the time when we're out and about, sort of, you know, going to properties.
1: Yeah, do you like being out and about?
2: Yes, I do.
1: Yeah,
2: I do.
1: Would you like there being a bit of a mix? Bit of office, bit of out and about?
2: I do like the mix, but I do like meeting people, but I am too chatty, so I do probably take longer than I should on my appointments as well.
1: We're all guilty of that, Natalie.
2: Yeah.
1: That's not just you. We all do that. Oh, what I did want to ask you is, what would you say that the first thing is that people should do if they are thinking about putting their home on the market?
2: The first thing would be to basically get a valuation on your property.
1: Yeah.
2: Okay. Gather all your information together. Don't make any decisions on emotions. Whatever situation you're in, it does take a long time to think about it. So gather your numbers first. If you're going to buy another property after the sale, look at your mortgage figures, what you can borrow. Get everything in place ready, because it's not about the selling of your property totally. It's about where you're going to next, and you've got to marry the two together.
1: Yeah, and so it's earning capacity as well, doesn't
2: absolutely.
1: It? Of course you want to be looking on the market for the next move, but you need to know what your affordability is to do that, don't you? Which is where your mortgage lender's going to come in, isn't it?
2: And I think most people now, if they view a property that they really want to offer on, most agents would expect you to have a mortgage agreement in principle. So for that, you need to know what numbers. So value your house first, get an idea of what you can sell for, and then take that to your mortgage advisor and get an idea of what you can
1: What you can do. Mm-hmm. Oh, that's really good advice. Also, in terms of on the other sort of side of it, if you could give sellers one tip to add value to their home, what would that be? I mean, that's such a hard question to ask you. Just one tip, Natalie. What would you say in terms of what sellers should be doing to make it really, you know, appealable and, you know, to get it sold quick? Is there any magic wand answer to that?
2: No, there isn't a magic wand. I wish there was. I'd sell them. I would say focus on your presentation.
1: Yes.
2: and your curb appeal, because most viewings are done probably before somebody sets foot over your front door, so on social media, on the portals, so your photographs and things, so presenting the house, but people need to see their potential as well, so don't go spending loads on renovations. Things can be presented well and allow the person
1: advice. Yeah, people do sometimes think that, they'll say, well,
2: absolutely,
1: I know the work that I do, well Gemma, we can't sell it yet, the renovation isn't completed,
2: absolutely,
1: or we haven't started it yet, and I want to get the biggest yield, I suppose, so
2: yeah,
1: we'll do that and then we'll think about
2: but
1: it.
2: But then you're making choices, I guess, for
1: yes,
2: the next owner.
1: Owner,
2: your kitchen choice or paint colour might not be. So that's going to obviously reflect in the price that you ask for the house, but that's where you come, you're selling the potential. You're allowing people to see, they can put their own stamp on it. But if you go and do thousands of pounds worth of work, putting new kitchens, yeah, and bathrooms and doing things, you're not necessarily going to reap that back. So you've
1: yes,
2: got to... You know, but
1: yeah,
2: that's all discussed on evaluation as well. For when you go out, you can offer that advice to the vendors and,
1: oh,
2: and explain
1: brilliant,
2: that.
1: Yeah, so that's good to know for any potential seller to think, well, they're going to get the heads on advice from you guys to know what the right thing to do is and to spend money sensibly.
2: Yeah, absolutely.
1: That's what we need to ensure we're doing, don't we? So, in your professional opinion, Natalie, do you think that buyers really do judge a house on the very first few minutes that they enter it?
2: Yes and no. The yes is obviously, you know, when you see these wonderful, so the social media photographs, floor plans, drone footage.
1: Well, I will say, when I see properties these days on the old social media, I just think, my goodness, it looks beautiful.
2: Absolutely.
1: You know, it's real hats off to those photographers. They're doing such a great job.
2: They do. But also, there's so much that people get from that gut feeling when you walk through the door.
1: Yes.
2: You can see all these wonderful videos and they can have great tunes over them and drone footage. But you know as a buyer if you're going to be able to live there. The minute you walk in the door, that's when your decision is made, I think.
1: Yeah.
2: And I think that's why you've got to allow people to see the potential when they're in there. So, like you say, clear spaces out, make the rooms look as big as possible.
1: Yes, make it as appealing as possible.
2: Yeah, absolutely.
1: It's first impressions, isn't it?
2: Yeah.
1: Like we all say, in many certain circumstances, how much do first impressions count?
2: Yeah.
1: And obviously for property buying, I'd say pretty...
2: Yeah.
1: Pretty high on that.
2: We're quite a judgmental nation, aren't we? And I think, you know, from when you've seen something and then you book a viewing, it does matter when you go into that house that it is presented right. But I wouldn't go too crazy on the spending money. It's more of the homely feel and that niceness when you walk through a door is what you make your decisions on.
1: Yes, that's what you need to be doing to make that next buyer go,
2: yep,
1: this is my next home.
2: Yeah,
1: exactly.
2: Yeah.
1: Right, let's get some tunes on. Let's have this by David Gray, and then afterwards we'll still be back with Natalie talking about property.

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2: Yes, you're back with me, Gemma. Thank you for joining me today. And I still have my guest. I have Natalie. Hi, Natalie.
3: Hi.
2: I hope you're enjoying being in the studio with me.
3: I know. It's a new career, I think.
2: Is it? Can we make it a regular thing?
3: Yeah.
2: First Friday of the month.
3: Yeah, first Friday. Coffee and radio.
2: Yeah, we could just come up with a coffee next time and just, you know, sit on that nice comfy chair
3: behind
2: you.
3: Yeah.
2: You know, take on board all the information.
3: I'm here.
2: Oh, but no, it's been wonderful to have you. And all this insight you're giving to our listeners is just wonderful. So thank you for your time. So, delving back in. And I want to connect to the work that I do as a family lawyer, obviously dealing with separation. And, of course, the work that you do when it comes to property.
3: Mm-hmm.
2: Do you find that people can be more emotional rather than practical when it comes to selling a home after separation?
3: Absolutely. It's completely understandable.

0: Well, a home represents memories, milestones, family life, you know, if children are involved, that sort of thing. So for some people, it will bring relief. For some people, it brings sadness, uncertainty, anger. So we're always dealing with two parties if there's like a separation. So there's always going to be one where it's sort of a relief and they're moving on. And for another, it could be anger, they don't want to let go. So it's managing all of that in one transaction as such, but you've got sort of two stories to deal with.
1: And managing that, I can imagine, is really hard. Because of course they have joint instructions because they own the property jointly. You've got to be liaising with both of them.
0: That's it. And that's
1: why
0: we...
1: Their approach is different.
0: Yeah, and we always say, you know, if say for you've got party one that comes in to arrange the valuation, I think it depends how far down that line it's got, if sort of, you know, they've gone to mediation and, you know, the solicitors for a separation or a divorce or whatever. I think it depends how far down that they are, but also it's important for both parties to know that we've got to have clear communication with both parties.
1: Yes,
0: because we're selling their house.
1: Yes.
0: For different reasons for each party. You know, one's probably going to go on and buy a house, somebody's probably going to live back with family or into rented. So it's marrying all up together, but by being honest and transparent and fair with everybody.
1: Yeah.
0: And then also for the buyers as well. Mm-hmm. So the buyers, when they're going to view that house, that's why we've probably got to put that gap between the seller and the buyer, because you don't want them to pick up on those vibes in the house. So viewings, we always recommend we do the viewings, so they haven't got to, you know, pick up on the
1: angry negativity.
0: Absolutely.
1: On the new buyer, do you? Because
0: absolutely.
1: Picking up on that sort of turmoil or difficulty that's going on in the home, that's automatic going to give negative reflections, isn't it? So by you being that sort of person in the middle, doing it, managing it, then actually that's going to just make it a much better process, isn't it?
0: And also as well, it allows us to manage the sale going forward, because at the end of the day, whether it's what both parties want or don't want, ultimately it's going to result in the sale. So we've got to manage that all the way through. So the process has also got to be clear communication and hopefully managed with empathy, sympathy, but also transparency and honesty as well.
1: Which is always the best way.
0: Absolutely.
1: Always the best way.
0: Yeah.
1: So, what is your top tip, Natalie, for making a property sale as stress-free as possible during a difficult time?
0: Oh, communication.
1: Yeah.
0: Always focus on the communication. Keep both parties updated completely, whether it's what they want to hear or not. You've got to keep them both updated with everything. You've got to centre on the shared goal. You know, it's to sell the house, rightly or wrongly, whether it's wanted or not. It's, you know, that's our goal. So we've got to base all our decisions on facts and professional advice, try and detach from emotion but not empathy. You know what I mean? We've got to try and still relate
1: to that level of respect and understanding,
0: sometimes
1: we've just been transactional.
0: Absolutely.
1: You want to be, you know,
0: it's life changing
1: emotions, but also not let it govern.
0: Absolutely. And understand that they can ring us. They can ask questions that you thought you would never have to ask during a house sale. Because, you know, and it won't be a straightforward process. There's going to be humps in the road, like anything in life. And I would hope to think that our agency does offer that sort of support as well, without taking sides and getting involved in any of that. But we are there for them to talk to us. And, you know, they'll be worried. They'll be concerned. It's a financial thing as well. So we just try and bring it all together and just be sort of an open door.
1: That's fantastic, and it's so wonderful to hear that, because, and again, we've sort of talked about this a little bit off air, haven't we, how sort of transactionary and corporate you know, the world can become in terms of the work that we both do, myself as a lawyer, you as an estate agent, and of course that sort of, there's that detachment from the emotional, that unawareness of what people are actually living and going through.
0: Yeah.
1: But of course you there at your, you know, wonderful estate agents just down the road from me, we could probably wave to it from my window actually, you know, that's what you do. You're there, you're personable, aren't you?
0: Yeah.
1: You're there to support, you're there to help, as well as do what needs to be done as part of your role.
0: Not a corporate approach.
1: Yeah.
0: Definitely not a corporate approach, because like you say, it's, you'll deal with everything. And the only other massive tip I would give to anybody would be, don't make permanent decisions on temporary emotions, because one day you're going to wake up and you're going to be angry, you're going to be upset, you're going to be stressed. But then the next day, when you see things in a different light, it might, so all your decisions have to be, absolutely,
1: That's a really good advice, and I hope that the listeners that might well be going through that will really hone into that, because that is so true.
0: Yeah.
1: Always just kind of take a step back, don't make anything a knee-jerk reaction.
0: Yep.
1: do things all weighed up and let the process happen, isn't it?
0: Mm.
1: So, giving us some insight into all your wisdom and experience here, Natalie, if you were to sell your home tomorrow, what's the first thing that you would do? Tidy up.
0: I was thinking now I've left. I'm getting
1: my floors.
0: That's it. I am doing renovations at the moment, so but what would I do? I would, in terms of the house, do you mean, or in terms of the process of selling it?
1: I think the house. Tell us
0: the house. What I would do, I would tidy. Basically,
1: yeah,
0: I wouldn't make it clinical and put everything away. It's still got to feel like a home, and it's got to feel a little bit.
1: Because I wondered if you might have said that. So interesting. You think as an estate agent that it should look lived in then?
0: Oh, absolutely.
1: You want it clean, but not clinical.
0: Absolutely. Okay. And this is why you have show homes. They dress them to make you feel like it's a home, you know, and it's. You know, keep your toaster out and your kettle out, and you still got to live in that house when you're selling it. So when people come to view, you can't make it like that every time that they view.
1: Yes.
0: So it's like, you know,
1: come on, put the kettle away again.
0: Exactly. So it's to make it feel homely. So to dress it how you live in it, but also to show a maximised space.
1: Yes.
0: So if there are cluttery things, put them away.
1: Yeah.
0: But then just make it feel. So from that, when that person walks in the door, they can imagine themselves living there.
1: Yeah, good advice. Yes, you want it to be homely, but also clean and tidy, obviously.
0: Yep.
1: Get the Hoover out. Get the duster out.
0: I'm just laughing because I'm thinking how I've left my house this morning. It's just...
1: Hopefully nobody's coming round to view your property.
0: Absolutely
1: we're all
0: not.
1: Right. We're all right. finally, what I want to do, because I know you're very busy. I think you've got to go off and to...
0: I have, yes.
1: Yeah,
0: I'm off for
1: your jobs for the day. But I want you to pull you into the topic that I'm going to be talking about for the second part of my show today. And that, of course, is going to be pets. So I'm going to be talking my listeners through if going through a separation, what's the process likely to look like if there is a dispute about onward ownership of pets. But I've got you down as a dog lover.
0: I am a dog lover, and I've got two dogs.
1: Two dogs. I was thinking, is it one or two that you've got?
0: Yeah, two.
1: Yeah, I thought it was you're a dog lover.
0: Yeah.
1: Yeah. Dog more than cats.
0: Yes. But what tip wise, I mean, people love animals.
1: Yeah.
0: And a lot of people have got animals, and I think when you go into a house, if the animal's going to be distracting for the viewing,
1: yes,
0: get the animal out of the way.
1: Some people don't like animals,
0: no.
1: Do they? Particularly, I don't know, well, I think that people can be quite polarised whether they've got the love for cats or dogs, but I always find when you go, just from social events, if you've got somebody who's afraid of dogs...
0: Yeah.
1: And they go to a party or an event and there's a dog there, it can be really quite disabling for that person.
0: Yeah.
1: They might say, I've got to go, I can't handle being around that dog or these dogs.
0: Yeah.
1: So I suppose, do you have to ask that when you're going to take...
0: We do, And if we're doing viewings on behalf of the vendors, we'll always say, well, look, is there any way that the dog, you know, you can either go out for a walk with the dog or, you know, don't de-pet the whole house because, you know, but if, like I say, if people are going to be scared of them or, you know, if there's children on the viewings and things like that, then it is better. If they can, remove the pets, like a child with a messy bedroom. sort them out before.
1: Brilliant. Well, Natalie, thank you so much for
0: your
1: time today. As I say, I'm so grateful for you to be here. That insight's been brilliant, and I'm sure all the listeners have really appreciated it. So, thank you for being here.
0: More than welcome.
1: And I hope to have you back again another time.
0: Definitely,
1: it will be great.
0: It'd be lovely.
1: Thank you. So let's have some more music. As you avid listeners will know, I've got my sort of 90s Indian grunge roots that I very much love. And my ultimate favourite band is Smashing Pumpkins. I've realised in all the times that I've been doing my shows, I've only ever played them once. And that certainly needs to be rectified. So I'm now going to play you Smashing Pumpkins. And this is This Time.

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1: Yes, you're back with me, Gemma, for my Family Law Clinic. Just a reminder again, I'd love to hear from you. 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Right, let me talk you through today's legal spotlight. Now, if you've ever gone through separation, you'll know that there are some big questions to answer. Who keeps the house? What happens to the savings? Who's going to get the pension? But increasingly, there's another question causing just as much emotion. Who gets the dog? Or the cat? Or the rabbit? Or in one very memorable case, a collection of tropical fish that was worth more than my first car? Today, we're talking about financial settlements in family law, and more specifically, what happens to the beloved pet when the relationship breaks down. Because while many of us consider our pets as part of the family, the law doesn't always see them quite in the same way. But first, let's start with the basics. What is a financial settlement? So when a marriage or a civil partnership ends, sorting out the finances is one of the most challenging parts. A financial settlement is a process of deciding how assets and liabilities will be divided between the separating couples. Now, before anyone goes off on a tangent, this isn't just as simple as cutting everything down the middle. The courts are going to look at a range of factors. These include welfare of any children, income and earning capacity and the comparison between the two, property and savings, future financial needs, the age and health of the parties, and also contributions that were made during the course of the relationship. The overall aim is to achieve fairness. And fairness doesn't always mean 50-50. For example, if one person has primary care of any young children, they may need a larger share of available assets to provide suitable accommodation. Financial settlements are going to be reached through negotiations, mediation, solicitors' discussions, collaborative law, which is becoming more and more popular, and if all else fails, court proceedings. Thankfully, most cases settle without a judge having to make that final casting decision, and usually that's better for everybody involved. It's quicker, it's cheaper, and nobody has to explain to a complete stranger why they think they should keep the home, or the pension, or the Labrador. Which brings me very neatly onto the next topic of pets. But first, let's get a tune on. It's Sheryl Crow, and it's Every Day is a Winding Road.

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1: Hello, you are with me, Gemma. I hope that you've enjoyed the show so far, and I'm going to continue talking about pets. So, we're talking about what happens with the pet after separation. Here's the surprising bit. Legally speaking, pets are not generally treated as anything other than property. I know, I can almost hear the dog owners out there listening, gasping in horror. But in legal terms, pets are usually considered assets in much the same way as a car or a piece of furniture. Now, before anyone starts writing me angry letters, that does not mean that judges don't understand the emotional significance of pets. They absolutely do. However, unlike children, there is currently no legal framework for pet spend time with arrangements in family law. The court isn't actually there to decide which owner gives the best care. Instead, practical factors are going to be considered. For example, who purchased the pet? Whose name is the microchip registered with? Who pays the vet's bills? Who arranges the insurance? Who is primarily responsible for the daily care of the pet? And perhaps most importantly, who is realistically able to continue caring for the animal after separation? Recent cases do suggest that courts are increasingly willing to consider the welfare of the pet itself, particularly where ownership is disputed. But this area of law is relatively new and it continues to evolve. Many separating couples choose to make their own arrangements rather than asking a court to decide, which I also think is a very sensible way to go. Some will agree that one person should keep the pet, others create informal sharing arrangements. Think of it as co-parenting, but without the school runs. That said, shared arrangements can sometimes become complicated, particularly if former partners don't live close to one another or if communication has become difficult. A dog might enjoy having two homes, the owner perhaps less so. I'm going to get the adverts on for you now, and then after that we're going to have a bit of ocean colour scene, and then I shall be back afterwards.
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1: Yes, you're with me, Gemma, for what's approaching to be the last part of the show, as ever time flies. But let's get back to where we were in terms of talking about pets. So, if pets are technically property, how is ownership decided? This question is best answered by what we said earlier. Who paid for the pet? Who insures it? Who pays the vet's bills? Simple, right? Not always. Let's imagine. Bella, the Labrador, was purchased before the relationship started. One partner bought her, paid for her, registered the microchip and insured her. That may make the ownership question relatively straightforward. But life is rarely that tidy. More likely, Bella was bought together. Perhaps one person paid for her, the other cared for her every day. The courts are going to look at evidence such as purchase documents, insurance records, veterinary records, registration details. But sometimes the practical realities become more important. Who feeds the pet? Who walks the pet? Who takes it to the vet? If we're honest with one another, in many households, one person generally does become the pet's primary caregiver. Much like children, but usually the pet's a lot happier to see you when you walk through the door, particularly if you've got teenagers. And if that is the case, if it is that you can honestly say that one person is more of that primary caregiver, then really we've answered the question about onward ownership, haven't we? Because really, if we're looking at it sensibly, that is the individual who should retain that pet after separation. The key point here is that agreements are better than battles. And that's because litigation is not only stressful, but it's also incredibly expensive. Your dog is most certainly going to prefer that the money spent on treats for him rather than going to lawyers like me or court fees. When I come back, we're going to look at what happens when people simply cannot agree and whether judges are beginning to view pets a bit more differently in this current day and age. But first, let's get this one on. It's Finlay Quay.

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1: Yes, you're here with me, Gemma, for the last part of my show this time. So, we're talking about pets, and here is where we get into the nitty-gritty. Society's view of pets has changed dramatically. Many people refer to themselves as pet parents, dogs have birthday parties, cats have social media accounts, rabbits have hutches that take up the entirety of the back garden. Yet the law hasn't entirely caught up. As I said earlier, traditionally the courts have viewed pets as property. And there have been cases where judges have recognised the emotional significance of animals within family life. Practical welfare considerations are going to influence those discussions. For example, who has suitable accommodation? Who has the time to care for the pet? And who has historically been responsible for their pet? There needs to be practical considerations as well. For example, a working sheepdog probably shouldn't go move into a sixth floor city centre apartment, or a Great Dane shouldn't really move into a little cupboard under the stairs. The reality is that judges generally encourage sensible solutions. Courtrooms are not the ideal place to resolve emotional disputes about beloved pets, because legal principles don't always align with emotional realities. To one judge, the dog may legally be deemed as an asset. To another, it could be seen as a companion that helped a spouse through illness, grief, anxiety, or loneliness. And this is why mediation can be particularly useful. A mediator helps separating couples have constructive conversations and reach agreements without asking a judge to make the decision. It's often cheaper, it's usually quicker, and generally less stressful for the humans and the animal alike. Well, it's, as I say, come to the end of my show now, everybody. But before I depart, I do want to give a few shout-outs. I want to shout out to my sister, Jacqueline. She's listening to me in the car. She's travelling up to Leek. She's coming to stay with me for a few days, and I'm really excited to have her, along with my niece and her husband, who are coming to stay with me as well, having a big house full, housing all my family and having lots of lovely day trips and doing lots of lovely family things. So safe travels, Jacqueline. Drive safe. See you later. Also, shout-out to my wonderful friend, Louise Nixon. I believe that she's just up the road in her studio. I can probably wave to her from here. Hi Lou, thanks for tuning in. Also, my friend Deb, who I believe has been interviewing today. What I will say, Deb, is it's always better to be the interviewer than the interviewee, and I hope that your interviews have gone well. Also, my friend Rach, Rachel Roberts, I believe that she's running errands, so thank you for listening to me, Rach, on your journey. Also, big shout out to my team at Anne McCabe Solicitors. Hope you're all well. I know it's been an incredibly busy week. As ever, thanks for tuning in, knowing that you're incredibly busy. I also want to give a shout out to my fellow presenters. Tansy, she's got her show on at 5 p.m. today, where she's going to be interviewing a poet from Manchester, and that's Becky May. That's sure to be a great show. Join in if you are free. And also Josh. Hi, Josh. I believe that he's tuned in to listen to me as well. So thanks for listening, Josh. And he has his usual Guest of the Year show at 7 p.m. tonight. And I believe the era is 60s. I've got no doubt he'll have lots of great tunes lined up for you. So, thank you for joining me. Look after yourselves, and I hope that you can join me again next time. I'm going to play you out with this tune by Elbow. This is Mirable. Catch you next time. Take care.

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In World War II, the average age of the combat soldier was 26. In Vietnam, he was 19.

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I blasted off the planet, rock that caused catastrophe, and it matters more because I had it. Now I had, I thought about wreaking havoc on an opposition, kind of shocking, they want a static with precision. I'm automatic, quarterback, I ain't talking second, pack it up, I don't panic, batter up, who the best?

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I found you exploding. I found you in this smoking chaos. Our shoulder blades kissed.

What's the letter? What's the word? This is A Word with Stu. This is Leek Radio. Stu Patrick.

And the word this week, well, it's letter F, and the word is feelings. Let's start off with this lovely song from Justin Timberlake.

0: Justin Timberlake there with Can't Stop the Feeling. That was released in 10 years ago now. That's a surprise. I didn't realise it was that long ago. So that was part of the soundtrack in 2016 for the Trolls film. Got to number one in the Billboard Top 100. And apparently Justin Timberlake starred in the film and wrote the song. So, multi-talented chap. Now, we're on F for feelings. So, Shania Twain is feeling like a woman.
1: Let's go, girls.

0: Shania Twain, Man, I Feel Like a Woman. That video was kind of the opposite to Robert Palmer's Addicted to Love. If you remember, Robert Palmer's had him singing and lots of female performers playing guitar and so on in the background. Shania Twain flipped it around, so she had her singing and a bunch of men performing. Released in 1999, that. Don't forget, you can text the studio on 07394 165 844. 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You can also WhatsApp on the same number, 07394 165 844.
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music for the Lion King movie, and there were a lot of fun songs in there, and there was a version of that which was sort of a comic thing that was done by a couple of the characters. I think it was Pumbaa and what was the other one? Timon, that was it. They were going to sing it. It was like a fun one. But he thought, well, every film, every movie needs a serious love song. So he wrote that one, and that's your classic love song in The Lion King, isn't it? Now, Beatles. I do love a little Beatles track, and they talk about feelings twice, so I've got two Beatles tracks. I'm going to play this one, see if you can guess what the other one's going to be, which I'll play a bit later in the show.

0: What's the letter? What's the word? This is A Word with Stu. This is Leek Radio. Stu Patrick.
1: And the word is feelings. Now, if you've got any comments or interesting information about any of the tracks I play or about feelings, then you can text 07394 165. I'll read that again. 07394 165 844. You can also WhatsApp on that number. You can email studio@leekradio.co.uk. Feelings. Okay, so I read up on this a bit. So, unlike emotions, right, this is what I've read, feelings are a bit different. They can linger and set your mood, you know, for days, and they can affect your decisions, they can affect your physical health, they're shaped by memories and beliefs, they're very personal, and they have physical manifestations as well. So if you've got positive feelings, they kick off your neurotransmitters like dopamine and serotonin, they'll boost your well-being. And if you've got negative feelings, they can do the opposite. They can make you feel stressed and so on. So they're important things. So I would say that this next song is going to put some positive neurotransmitters in your system. I would hope so. This is a track that the band in question re-recorded for some reason. I'm not sure why they re-recorded it, because I think the re-recording, you know, 20 years later was probably worse than the original one, because it didn't have the same, you know, well, feeling.

0: Just to clarify, that is the original recording, not the re-recording. Can't you hear the music? Did really well in Japan, sold 670,000 copies. So they became more popular than the Beatles. Nolan's more popular than the Beatles, in Japan, mind you. So, interestingly, in the video, Collie Nolan, the youngest sister, appears in the video, but she doesn't actually sing. Now, what are we going to do next? I think we ought to probably have the Jacksons. Now, this next song is the Jackson song. It was co-written by Michael Jackson, and it became a really big hit in the dance clubs.
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REO Speedwagon. Well, I've learned how to pronounce that name now. For ages, I used to think it was called REO Speedwagon, but it's not. It's REO Speedwagon, named after an actual 20th century brand of truck, apparently. So, from the band's 1984 album, The Wheels Are Turning, there was a big power ballad, hit number one in the US for 3 weeks, and the lead singer wrote it, Kevin Cronin. He spent quite a long time, years, writing it until he finished it. It's actually about his feelings, actual feelings, for a friend's girlfriend. So on an ethical scale, probably not great, but on a musical scale, it's quite an epic song, actually. It's one of my favourite REO Speedwagon songs. Can't fight this feeling.

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0: What's the letter? What's the word? 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Stu Patrick.
1: Well, there you had the couple that I said I was going to play. So there was... that last one was Fiction Factory. Now, I've got a story about Fiction Factory that a long time ago, in the late 80s, I was in a band in Telford, and we were advertising for a keyboard player, and this guy turned up and he claimed he was from Fiction Factory and he was trying to get back into music. Now, I have no idea whether this was genuine or not. I'm starting to think probably not, because why would a keyboard player from Fiction Factory be in Telford looking for an amateur band to join? I rather suspect that he was making it up. Anyway, it's something that I can maybe muse on, that maybe I had a slight claim to fame of knowing Fiction Factory ex-person. I doubt it. Anyway, it's one of my favourite tunes. Feelings is what we're talking about, and feeling good. That would be a great thing to be doing with Michael Bublé.

Well, I hope that makes you feel good. It's Michael Bublé. His songs do have this habit of making you feel, you know, like everything's really good, don't they? Now, I've got some great songs coming up in the near future. So what have we got coming up? So we've got the Pointer Sisters, and we've got Bananarama. Remember Bananarama? What about if I play, just before the news, let's play that other Beatle one. Do you remember when I said I played I Feel Fine? I said, what was the other Beatle number? And I hope you've thought about it. If you haven't got it yet, well, it's I've Got a Feeling. It's on the Let It Be album, and this is the 2021 remix.

0: Now, that was the 2021 remix. I think that sounded clearer, but I don't know whether it sounded better. I don't know. When you listen to some of the new, the more modern remixes, I think that the whole thing, there's a whole bunch of redos of the Beatles tunes, wasn't there, in 2021, which I think was Giles Martin when he got hold of the original multi-tracks and remixed them all and tried to refresh them. Well, I suppose if anyone's going to do them, it's best that someone like Giles Martin, the son of George Martin, who was the original producer and engineer of the Beatles tracks, does them. But I suppose on balance I quite prefer it, because it sounds to me like the band was sort of more in the room, whereas the old version was a little bit more distant, perhaps. I'll have to go and play it again. All right, feelings is what we're talking about now. That's what the topic of our show is today.
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0: And you can text and WhatsApp on 07394 165 844. Now, I've been chatting away in the hope that the news is going to update, because you might have noticed, or maybe you didn't, that there was no news at 4 o'clock. That's because I'm still waiting for the news to download, and it's still downloading. So you can't have any yet. Maybe we'll try again at 5 o'clock, shall we? In the meantime, let's have a little bit of the Eagles with their peaceful, easy feeling. Lots of positive neurotransmitters on this one, I hope.

Now, we've been talking about feelings in a sort of a abstract way so far, and there are specific feelings that are quite important to people's existence, like feeling hungry, for example, which is what Duran Duran were doing when they were comparing themselves to a ferocious canine animal.

So, does the name Alphonsus Cassel mean anything to you? Maybe. He's from Montserrat. He was a soccer star. And in 1982, he recorded a fun kind of carnival song. And it was a hit. Well, sort of a hit. It was number 59. And it got a bit higher in 1994. Got to number 38. And then in 1986, it was used as the theme for the FIFA World Cup in Mexico. So I guess that's where it got a bit more famous. It's called Hot, Hot, Hot, which is a kind of a feeling that you'd probably get if you were in the Caribbean, in Montserrat, and maybe travelling around from football stadium to football stadium and, you know, drinking beer on cruise ships. Here we go with it. It's called Arrow when he's singing.

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2: And the word is feeling. Don't forget you can text

Okay, so I'm going to take the tone down a little bit, bring it up later. But the first one is by Sad Cafe.

Well, that was a really big hit for Sad Cafe, Every Day Hurts. They're from Manchester, actually. They did that in 1979. They formed in 1976. 12 weeks. It's produced by Eric Stewart, who was of 10cc. Now, let's have another one. This is Steps, so I suppose it's a bit more upbeat, but it's still called One for Sorrow, so feeling sorrowful still.

I'm going to play a song which is a bit of an unusual one. Just before we go into the Pointer Sisters, this is an Ozzy Osbourne song. Now, he's known as the Prince of Darkness, as many of you will know. It's from Aston, Birmingham. And he did this second single from the Bark of the Moon album in May 1984. It was recorded with guitarist Jake E. Lee, as Randy Rhoads had passed away. So it's a little bit poignant in that respect that he's got a new guitarist with him. And it's a very, well, sad song. When we were talking about feelings, this is Ozzy showing his more, you know, feeling side, I guess. He's not going at it with all the metal excess that you normally associate with Black Sabbath. Well, this is Ozzy on his own solo. It's rather a melancholy song, but it's a rather beautiful song. So I suppose, how does it make you feel? It makes you feel a little sad, but a little melancholy, a little sentimental for Ozzy, who's now passed. It's called So Tired.

I'm so excited by the Pointer Sisters. Remember Sesame Street? And there was a song on there called Furry Happy Monsters. Okay, so we're talking about feelings, and happy, I suppose, is a feeling. But I bet you don't recognise Furry Happy Monsters, where it came from. Well, if I was to tell you that another feeling was shiny. Can you feel shiny? I don't know. Shiny happy people. Now you know what I'm talking about. The song by R.E.M. So apparently, oh, by the way, guest vocals are from Kate Pearson from the B-52s. So that's another good reason to listen to it. Apparently, Michael Stipe called it a bit of a fruity bubblegum song. And I suppose that's what gave him the idea that it might work on Sesame Street, because they reworked it as Furry Happy Monsters. So there you go, alternative rock to children's television in less than a decade. Here we go.

If you're looking for something to do around Staffordshire, then Saturday, the 25th of July, there is the Leek Show, the Leek Agricultural Show. And from 11 a.m. to 4:30, there's actually some live music. So we've got The Missing Link, we've got the Salty Badgers, we've got the Milton Ukulele Group, and the New Mills Band. There's a picnic area, and you can get early bird tickets now and save some money. So that's in Dunwood Fields, Leek Rose, in Longston. Saturday the 25th of July. If you can make it there, that sounds like a good place to be for a Saturday.

0: And if you're looking for things to do in Leek, that's not all. Apart from the Leek show, we've got Cheddleton Open Gardens, Saturday the 20th to Sunday the 21st, 2 till 6 p.m. And that's a great day out if you want to look at gardens. And it's available now. You can get tickets from Chapel House, Hollow Lane, or the old school tea rooms, or Finnegan's Garage, Leek, or any open garden on the day, £3.50 a person, cash only. This one is Jimmy Somerville.
1: What's the letter? What's the word? This is A Word with Stu. This is Leek Radio. Stu Patrick.
0: And the word is feelings. And this is how Jimmy Somerville feels. Mighty real.

0: If you are into art, David Hockney, the famous Bradford-born artist, has died aged 88. You might know him from his famous swimming pool pictures. I first came across him when my art teacher at school looked at one of my pictures and said, come here, over here, and have a look at these David Hockney pictures. Your style's a bit like him. I don't think I was as good as David Hockney, though. But it was a nice compliment to have, I suppose, from the old art teacher at school. There you go. Now, let's have a look at Oasis just after this.
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0: Word is feelings.

Time for one more song on Feelings. Back next week with G. So I hope you've got plans for a great weekend. Or if you haven't got plans, you're doing what you want to do this weekend. So I look forward to seeing you, hearing from you. No, you listening to me next weekend, next week, next Friday. I'm feeling a bit mixed up. Anyway, I don't know what G's going to be yet. So, what should we do? Let's have a nice happy song to finish off with. Let's have From Despicable Me 2, Happy, by Pharrell Williams.

0: Armed Forces Minister Al Carnes has resigned. He joins Defence Secretary John Healey, who's also quit, after objecting to the Prime Minister's military spending plans. Sir Keir Starmer insists his proposals will keep the country safe. Shadow Defence Secretary Mark Francois says the government's in disarray.
1: We have a war in Ukraine, continuing instability in the Middle East, and the department in total limbo. They must now surely explain how this dreadful situation will somehow be rectified.
0: Police have deployed extra officers and water cannon amid fears of a third night of violence in Belfast. Protests have been taking place following the knife attack on Stephen Ogilvie on Monday. Donald Trump is cancelling airstrikes on Iran after previously threatening to hit the country very hard. The president has backed down after negotiations with Tehran took a positive step forward. And the first game in the World Cup is underway. Host nation Mexico are taking on South Africa. That's the latest from Radio News. News Hub, I'm David Hall.
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It'll be windy with showers in the north. Some will be heavy at times, though. Mostly dry with clear spells in the south. Cooler than last night, a low of 10 degrees Celsius.

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0: The sound of a trillionaire. That's the opening bell on the US stock exchange as Elon Musk makes financial history. He's become the world's first trillionaire thanks to the flotation of his company SpaceX, and he's got big plans.
1: Anyone who wants to go to the moon, anyone who wants to go to Mars, or anywhere in the solar system, and maybe beyond the solar system at some point, we want to be able to take you there. Not just a few astronauts, I mean you. Literally you.
0: David Hockney, one of the most celebrated and influential British artists of modern times, has died. He was 88 in a career spanning seven decades. He was lauded for embracing digital art and the use of iPads as much as traditional painting. The Prime Minister has defended the tough decisions he's had to make over defence spending. Sir Keir Starmer's lost his Defence Secretary and Armed Forces Minister after they disagreed with his spending plans. And Harry Styles begins his record-breaking run of 12 nights at Wembley Stadium. That's the latest from Radio News Hub. I'm David Hall.
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0: Windy with showers in the north. Some of them will be heavy at times. Mostly dry with clear spells in the south, though. It's cooler than last night, a low of 10 degrees Celsius.
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2: So if people want to get involved in the Didsbury event, where can they go?
3: So if they go to my Instagram, which is Becky May Writer, they can find the information there and they can also find a ticket link.
2: Okay, brilliant. So you have to buy a ticket and organise it. But that's on the 2nd of July?
3: Yeah, 2nd of July.
2: 2nd of July, so yeah. Next month. I was going to say June then. It's not. It's July. Okay. I keep thinking we're in May for some reason. Can you believe it's going to rain again?
1: This show was broadcast on a previous date, and as such, any references were relevant at the time and may no longer be valid.
2: So, you are listening to Rebellious Jukebox on Leek Radio with me, Tansy, and my special guest, Becky May, the poet extraordinaire, which is lovely to have someone on the show, and especially someone that I find so interesting. So, we will continue playing some music, but Becky, you do have some more poems to read us later on, I believe. And this one's going to be about Manchester.
3: Yes.
2: Which is good. So, we're going to get onto that shortly, but before we do, I'm going to play a couple of requests. I've had a request from Chris, who does tune in quite regularly. You've asked me for two requests. I've managed to find one of them for you. So let's start us off. We have a song by a gentleman called John Fox. The song in question is called Underpass, and it's from 1980. So we're going forward in time. I've been playing a lot of rockabilly and 50s and 60s kind of stuff today, but we're going to change it up slightly now. So let's go into the 80s with Underpass by John Fox.

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2: Yeah, so if you do have a local business or something you'd like to advertise on the radio, hit us up, give us a call, email us. Don't give us a call, text us, actually. If you want to text us, the number is 07394 165 844. You can also use WhatsApp, that's a new feature. But if you prefer to email, as I know I do, go to studio@leakradio.co.uk and we'll sort you out. Right, so in terms of sorting people out, we're going to get back to Becky here. Now, we have some more questions. We keep just getting loads of questions on here today, which is great, so the conversation is continuing. But Becky, you were going to read us another poem, but you were also going to answer this question that Louise had, and we briefly talked about this before. So Louise had a question about creative subjects in schools and this idea of, I guess she was talking about teaching children creative subjects or creativity. She mentioned her son, and I guess most of us have this experience where her son was at school and was made to write a poem. Louise said he wrote a beautiful poem but then didn't continue writing, just wasn't interested in continuing that. So Louise's question is, should children, we're talking children up to around, you know, lower primary school, up to 16 years old, should they be obliged to study creative subjects at school, do you think?
3: The word obliged makes me think that, you know, it's kind of forcing children to do something creative. I think there's a lot of benefits to be gained from looking at the art, like having arts in schools, like music and poetry and acting and singing and all these kinds of things, to give a really rounded approach. Because, you know, you're going to have a school full of children, they're all going to have different interests, and you write a poem, you don't ever want to write a poem again, absolutely fine. There might be someone who's written a poem and thinks, actually, something's clicked for me and I really loved that process and I want to do more of it. So I was involved in, when I was doing my master's, I was a poet in residence. It was a project with the Comino Foundation and with Manchester Poetry Library. And basically what happened is that they got, I think the year I did it, there were six of us, and we all went into local secondary schools and we worked on a poetry project with one class. I had a brilliant, brilliant year seven class in a school in North Manchester, and my job was to go in there, and it was part of their sort of English class, but we were writing poetry together. So what I really wanted to do was show them that poetry didn't have to rhyme, didn't have to be about the subject, it could be about anything, that we could have fun with poetry. And at the time they were reading Beowulf,
2: okay, yeah,
3: and doing some work around King Arthur. So we decided to make our project all around myths and monsters, which they really got into.
2: Yeah.
3: And they were bringing things like you know, video games that they watch, and creating poems about, someone was writing about Medusa and someone was writing about

0: maybe you brought that into the school we're working at,
1: yeah,
0: and encouraging them to read it. I remember sitting with that book for quite a while and going through it. And some of the poems were absolutely stunning.
1: Yeah.
0: They were fantastic. Some of them were really funny or really clever, or like, some of them were really long, like you just, some of them were really short. Yeah, this like, it was amazing how much variety there was.
1: Yeah.
0: But definitely, they were all fantastic. And I think the thing that got me about them was that how genuine they were.
1: Mm.
0: Like I said, they didn't have to be polished or rhyme or have a really set structure. They were so genuine and they were fabulous.
1: Yeah, there's some really personal poems, yeah, in there as well. So that is a project that I was the poet in residence,
0: mm,
1: and then I went on to be the poet mentor. So now that I'm not doing an MA anymore, I'm kind of helping support the poets.
0: Mm.
1: So last year we had 9 poets who did it. This year we've got 8 poets.
0: Mm.
1: The anthology has gone off to be printed. We've got 178 poems in, wow, there from school children, and yeah, some of the teachers actually wrote poems,
0: oh, really,
1: for the anthology as well.
0: That's
1: which
0: great
1: is
0: as well.
1: Really nice. And we're having the celebration event. We're going to put a display up in Manchester Poetry Library, which will be there for the whole summer,
0: mm,
1: of all the different projects. So yeah, I think it's a brilliant project to be part of.
0: Yeah, and just to mention, Manchester Poetry Library is brilliant, because I didn't know that existed until we went on an excursion one day that you'd organised. I had no idea it was there at the university, and I reckon if anyone is in Manchester, even if you're not interested in poetry, go there, because there's so much stuff there, and there's always different projects that they organise as well.
1: Yeah, and there's different events there as well. It's a public, although it's in the university, it's open to the public, so you can join and you can go and take out poetry books, mm, and they have poetry in lots of different languages, and like you're saying, a lot of projects up there, exhibitions, and they also have free events.
0: Mm.
1: So yeah, definitely check it out.
0: It's just a great resource, I think,
1: yeah,
0: and that's... Every city should have a poetry library like that, but they just don't, surprisingly. So, Louise, hopefully that answered your question. We got there in the end. Yeah. Oh, wow. Actually, before I forget, speaking of poetry, I should probably reintroduce the songs I just played, because there's a reason I chose some of those. So we had, if I go back to my notes, we had a request from Chris, who kindly requests every week. He asked for John Fox and Underpass, which we had for you on the system. And then I chose 2 songs by Manchester bands. We had Magazine with Definitive Gaze, and the happiest Manchester band of all, the Smiths, with Very Happy Mr. Morrissey, and What Difference Does It Make? Now, I chose some songs from Manchester because you've got a poem that you've written about Manchester, or inspired by Manchester, I think.
1: Yeah. So, as I was saying, that the Spain poems only came out after I'd left Spain... It took about a year, maybe more, a year and a half before a poem about Manchester came out.
0: Hmm.
1: And it was to do with an encounter that I had in January when I was walking home. It was very cold.
0: Hmm.
1: And somebody that I saw on the corner of Tibb Street.
0: So this was a stranger. This is not someone you know.
1: It was a stranger.
0: Okay.
1: Yeah. And I'm not going to say any more. I'll just read the poem. And
0: okay,
1: then if you've got any questions,
0: yep,
1: you can ask me.
0: Perfect.
1: It was published in Pennine Platform 93. 10 p.m. on the corner of Tibb Street, and a bald man in a pink shirt is falling backwards, his mouth open like he knows the tune of this, the refrain if not the verse. It is not clear if he will crack his head like a breakfast egg on the damp skillet of the uneven pavement, but he remembers to protect his glasses as he rolls. Whatever happens, he means to see. If a man plants his body on frosty ground, what will grow? If a body is unwilling, how many people does it take to shore it against a lamppost where it will sway, a sailor on a nighttime skiff? I lost a good friend, he says. No, there's nobody we can call. Your coat? We ask. He examines himself as if only now grasping the loss, calls a taxi, reciting his postcode proud as a schoolboy. I imagine tomorrow's curtains opening, a prayer of light as he begins the small, unseen litanies of his day.
0: I think we've all seen a scene like that in Manchester at least once.
1: Yeah.
0: So that was just from a brief, were you involved in helping this man?
1: Yes,
0: I was.
1: I was coming back from having dinner with a friend. We were walking along the street. We saw him falling, knew that we couldn't get to him in time.

0: I'm just had that moment of like, oh, it's really icy, he's going to really hurt himself.
1: Yeah.
0: And he just rolled, and then he couldn't really get up.
1: Yeah.
0: And another couple came, and we managed to get him standing up and helped. Eventually, we managed to get him in a taxi.
1: Yeah.
0: But then obviously never knew
1: what happened.
0: He got home,
1: yeah.
0: What happened later. And those kinds of encounters that you have in cities, and you just really hope that he was okay, but you don't know.
1: Yeah, that kind of that being anonymous in a city, like he just swallows you up and that's it. Yeah. You never see that person again and you just don't know.
0: But
1: yeah.
0: But the fact that we were able to help him, you know, because some police were around and asked them
1: if
0: they could help and they said they couldn't really get involved.
1: Strange.
0: Yeah.
1: It's a bit odd. I mean, that's the modern city, isn't it?
0: They just sent us to the taxi. They said, go and get him a taxi.
1: Right.
0: If you can get a taxi to take him.
1: If you can get a taxi. It's strange, isn't it?
0: Yeah.
1: Yeah, it's very odd. But again, there's a line in that where you described his head cracking like an egg on the side of a skillet or something. Well, that line again, you're very good at writing these lines,
0: like
1: that just kind of jump out.
0: Crack his head like a breakfast egg on the damp skillet of the uneven pavement.
1: I love that. That's just fantastic. Mm. I mean, like you say, because you were talking at the beginning that you love poetry that's very image driven, and I think that comes across in your poems really lovely. These lines that just jump out and you go, yes,
0: yeah,
1: that's what it's like.
0: Thank
1: which
0: you.
1: Is fantastic. Oh, we've got a message from Louise as well. So she said, funny that Becky, me, and Joe, her husband, helped a guy on the floor of a taxi. Or put a guy on the floor of a taxi. So it's a relatable subject.
0: Yeah.
1: I'm guessing that happened in Manchester as well.
0: Yeah.
1: There you go. Right. Well, we're going to jump to some more music here. And we'll be back with Becky because we do have a couple more questions. We're getting... the last half an hour of the show is already upon us. So if you're all tuned in, I hope you're enjoying it. I'm definitely enjoying having Becky on. It's been very interesting. But to remind you, you are listening to Leak Radio. My name is Tansy. We have Becky May, the writer here. Poet, I should say. And this is Rebellious Jukebox. We are definitely being rebellious and doing something different to jukeboxing today. But I'm going to play... Yeah, we're going to get a bit kind of weird now with the music. We're going to get a bit... I guess maybe post-punk, I guess, maybe. I've got Iggy Pop lined up, basically. So I'm going to play one of my favourite Iggy Pop songs. This is Iggy and Some Weird Sin.

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5: It is indeed, and we are coming up to the last little 15 minutes of the show. We still have Becky with us. We've got some more questions, but the songs I just played for you there, I played The Birthday Party with Hair Shirt. Birthday Party, of course, being from my hometown of Melbourne. I've been wanting to play that song for a few weeks, and I saw it in my archive and thought, brilliant, I'm going to unleash that on you. So hopefully people enjoyed that. Starting that little segment off as well, I had Iggy Pop with Some Weird Sin, and then smack bang in the middle, I had Captain Beefheart with Big Black Baby Shoes, which was, try saying that quickly three times. That was an extra bonus track on the CD version of Safe as Milk, which I didn't realise because I don't have the CD version with the extra bonus magic tracks on it. So there you go, that was an exclusive right here. Safe as Milk was from 1967, if you wanted to know, and it was the first Captain Beefheart album that I bought. Blind. I'd never heard Captain Beefheart properly before, but I love that album. It's one of my favourites. But getting back to Becky, because we're talking about poetry here. So, no, you had another poem you were going to read for us, but you needed to introduce it and talk a little bit about it first, because it connects to a question that we were discussing before about, was it education and poetry in schools and some of the things that you've done around that.
6: Yeah, exactly. Yeah. So this is a poem that I wrote when I was a poet in residence, after working with this year seven group. This is a poem I wrote about my experience of that. Okay. And it's called Rewilding.
5: Ah.
6: The theme of that year was rewilding words. Mm. So each project kind of took their own idea from that, and we chose myths and monsters.
5: Okay.
6: Rewilding. They sit in assigned seats, set out careful notebooks. I ask them what is wild. Their cat, they say, this pencil, which was once a tree. If wildness is in their city at all, they'd place it in a playground, a stadium, a rage room. To be wild, they say, equals danger, chaos, loneliness. They're writing about monsters. One crosses out his work, another is stuck for ideas. What was difficult today? Everything, someone says. They carry on, summon vampires, serpents, Medusa, share favourite lines, eyes red as blood, the clatter of bones, torture howling into the distance. Our last day together, the one who swore he wouldn't read, changes his mind. Stood beside me, he thumbs his poem for courage, begins. The rare hush of complete attention. Then the classroom, a thicket of cheers, a forest rising.
5: Now, I think I've read that poem before, actually. Did you bring that into the school?
6: That was in the anthology.
5: I remember, yes, that's what it was. That's your poem you had. I knew I recognised that because I remember the line about the pencil being wild in the trees. I loved that as well.
6: Yeah.
5: Yes, I do remember that. So you wrote that on reflection after that experience. So obviously that's connected to some of the interactions you had with the kids. Like you mentioned, one child wrote a poem about Medusa and... Yeah, you mentioned the cat and all sorts of different things. So it's completely drawn from that.
6: Yes.
5: Which is nice. Yeah. So how soon after the workshop or the, that event, did you write that? Was it, did it come spontaneously or did it just kind of come up after a few weeks?
6: Yeah. Yeah, it just came up spontaneously.
5: Yeah.
6: And once I'd written it, I shared it with the teacher so that he could share it with the class.
5: Oh, and right.
6: They really loved it.
5: So
6: they had a poem written about them.
5: Oh, right. So the kids actually heard this?
6: Yeah, the kids heard
5: this
6: poem.
5: What did they say? What was some of the feedback you got?
6: I just heard that they really liked it.
5: Right, so you didn't actually get direct feedback.
6: No.
5: That's kind of nice they got to hear it. So they had that poem reflected back at them based on what...
6: Oh, yeah, exactly.
5: That's quite nice.
6: I think it sums up the project really well.
5: Like,
6: it's not going to be easy, that there are going to be children who are stuck for ideas and they work through it and then amazing things can come from it and you can really affect someone's life.
5: Yeah, I mean, because poetry can be a kind of dialogue in a way, can't it?
6: Definitely.
5: You don't need to have a conversation, you can just write a poem.
6: Yeah.
5: Why not? That's quite nice. So that, I mean, it doesn't really link to my last question, but, I mean, when I was thinking of questions to ask you, I mean, some of them were a bit more general than others, because we, as I mentioned before, we had talked a little bit about your poetry when we were working together, but... since meeting you, obviously, I've had all these kind of questions build, and I don't know why I never got the opportunity to ask you. But one of the questions I wanted to ask you was, what part has poetry played in your life?
6: Well, at the moment, it plays a huge part in my life. I mean, it's hard to think of a day where there isn't poetry in it. And I was, when you kind of told me that you were going to ask me that question, I thought about next week, for example. So on Monday and Tuesday, I'm in the poetry library helping to put up the displays for this for these projects from this year. Monday night, I've got a meeting with my other co-hosts from Verbose. We're kind of planning for next year. And Tuesday, I've got a online writing hour, which people are welcome to join me for if they would like to.
5: Yeah.
6: Wednesday.
5: Hint.
6: Yes, I know. Keep plugging it.
5: Yeah.
6: Wednesday, I'm at a poetry conference in Leeds. And then there's an evening event with the Poet Laureate. Thursday, I'm doing a writing workshop at the local community centre. And then in the afternoon, I've got a mentoring session one-to-one. And then on Friday, maybe a break.
5: Yeah, so the whole week is basically going to be poetry, which is quite nice.
6: Yeah.
5: Yeah. That answers the question, I guess. So for you, poetry is like an everyday thing. Like, as we were talking before, you're always kind of thinking about ideas and thinking about poetry, what you're going to write or what you have written or what event or project you're going to do next. So it's an ongoing thing. You don't stop thinking about or planning.
6: Yeah,
5: really.
6: But I think it's also important to take, you know, to do other things. So, for example, this week I went to the theatre. Last week I went to the cinema. I go to art gallery. So, you know, that it's not just poetry all the time, you know.
5: But as we're saying, I think those kind of things do feed back into it. And as you've mentioned, like your experiences, things you've seen on the street, places you've been, friendships that you've had, it all feeds back into what you do.
6: Yes,
5: and I think that's probably the most important thing for people, like, linking with what we were saying before, people who are interested in writing or interested in writing poetry, for example. It doesn't have to be a grand intellectual idea. It can be something really simple, and I think that probably breeds the best poetry, I think, when it's really genuine and really simple, like you did with the kids, even if it's like writing about your cat.
6: Yeah.
5: That's a valid.
6: And write about something that you're interested in and passionate about.
5: Yeah.
6: Yeah.
5: So any idea
6: that means something to you.
5: Yeah.
6: Yeah.
5: It's easier to write about things that connect to you directly rather than trying to think of something that you have no relationship with.
6: Yeah.
5: Because it doesn't work often.
6: True.
5: I think that wraps that up, isn't it, really? It's quite nice. So hopefully you've all enjoyed that. I mean, I think it's been a privilege having Becky on and hearing some poetry live. I've definitely enjoyed it. I wish I could have you on every week, to be honest, but there you go, I can't. But so hopefully everyone's enjoyed that. It's been a conversation rather than an interview, I think, which has been lovely. So if anyone wants to find your poems or find anything that you're doing, where can they search for you?
6: So if anyone wants to read the poems that I've had published, they can go to my website, which is www.beckymaywriter.com. And you can find out more about me and see some photos there as well. If you want to see what I'm doing, it's probably better to follow me on Instagram on Becky May Writer.
5: Okay, so they can just follow you on there. So you've got your website and you've got your Instagram.
6: Yeah, I've also got a Substack.
5: I was going to say, you've got a Substack as well. Yeah,
6: which I've recently started, and it's Becky May, and it's called The Poetry Stack.
5: Okay, so if anyone wants to follow Becky, and I suggest you do, she's got loads of social media out there. So it can't be hard to find you, I don't think. Quite simple. Well, I think that kind of wraps us up for now. I'm going to play a few more songs to finish this off, which I wouldn't class as poetic, but there you go, I'm not perfect. So thank you for Becky coming on the show. And, I was going to say we'll have you next week. We can't, unfortunately. So I hope you've all enjoyed it. Hopefully, if you missed this show or you've not heard the whole thing and you've just tuned in, this show will be repeated next Thursday morning at 10 a.m. So if you do want to listen to it again, go for it. I suggest you do. I'll be putting that out on my social media as well. I'm sure Becky will too. But to finish us off as we lead up, we have Josh's Guest of the Year show. And we have Guest of the Year. Becky got it in one guess, which is impressive. I'm not going to tell you what the year was. Josh will tell you that. But we're going to finish off with a track now by Canned Heat. It's a little track. It's not the one I was planning to play for you. It's one that maybe isn't so obvious. So I'm going to play a couple more tracks and we'll head out of here. So thank you very much for tuning in. And you'll catch me same place, same time next week, 5 p.m. until 7. But from me, Tansy and Rebellious Jukebox, I'm going to sign off. We're going to play Canned Heat and Amphetamine Annie, followed by a bit of Tat. We're going to play a tacky song, which is always great. We're going to finish off the show after that with Shakin' Stevens. Don't judge me on that. I do like a bit of shaky occasionally. And Green Door, which is a cover. You can do your research to find out who did the original. I'm not telling you. So I'll catch you next week. See you soon.

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0: Elon Musk has become the world's first trillionaire. Shares in his SpaceX company have soared as it debuted on the US stock exchange. The tech boss is clearly delighted.
1: It is certainly hard to believe that a little company that started in a warehouse in El Segundo is going public with the largest IPO ever. If people had told me this was going to happen, I was like, man, you must be smoking some really good crack.
0: The United States and Iran appear to be close to agreeing a deal on extending the ceasefire in the Middle East. The Prime Minister of Pakistan, who's been mediating negotiations, says the final text of a proposal has been reached. Sir Starmer insists defence is the number one priority at every spending review. The PM's been forced to defend his position after two ministers quit over military spending plans. And the King's paid tribute to David Hockney, who's died at the age of 88. He said the artist was a man who was one of life's true originals. That's the latest from Radio News Hub. I'm David Hall.
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0: Windy with showers in the north. Some of them will be heavy at times. Mostly dry with clear spells in the south, though. It's cooler than last night, a low of 10 degrees Celsius.
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2: Yes, it's me, Josh Cleese, till 8:30 tonight. So, are you ready to do this when I find my jingle?

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0: Yes, let's do some Guess the Year, shall we? If you want to play along tonight, let's kick off Bit of Sourdough, shall we? Big hit in this year, but what is the year tonight? This is how you get in contact.
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2: Yes, that is me. What a great song to kick off the guest you're hearing, Josh. Smooth Operator by Sade. So, next song, let's have Bitter Rock by Bruce Springsteen. Of course, Dancing in the Dark.
3: Can you?

0: Yeah, Phil Fur on fire. Oh yeah, and just singing that because Man City fans or England fans always sing that, like Phil Foden. But Phil Foden is not on our England squad this year, but he is a good player there. But hopefully England will win this World Cup. Let's see. So, next song, before we need to play some adverts, it's going to be some variation for you. Of course, one of the biggest hits in this year, Suddenly.
1: Can you guess the year?
0: Oh, boy, for you.

0: our next song by The Ocean, isn't it, suddenly? So, let's have some adverts and come back. It's going to be some debauch for you. But what is the year tonight?
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1: Yes, and just till 8:30 then. Up next, after that, don't forget, Steve Sargent will be on after me tonight. He does a good show, so that's a fact. So that was a great song like Divage, wasn't it? Rhythm of the Night. But what is the year? So, next song, Chaka Khan had the most biggest songs of this year. What I'm talking about, of course, Feel For You.
0: Can you guess the year?
1: I Feel For You. This will be Chaka Khan. Chaka Khan.
2: Chaka, Chaka, Chaka, Chaka Khan. Chaka Khan. Chaka
0: Khan. Can you guess the year?
3: 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Let me rock it,
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3: Yes, well, a great song that is I Feel For You by Chaka Khan. Big hit in this year, but what is a year? So up next, a big hit by Madonna, but my little brother is here because he wants to talk on air, so fair enough, I'll let him. And what is the song is called by Madonna, Cal?
4: Like a Virgin.
3: 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Like a Virgin, correct. 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
2: It is. Lovely building. So, now, if you just tuned in, you're listening to me, Guess the Year to me, Josh, right through till 8:30 every Friday. So, what a great song that is. Madonna. Big hit in this year, Like a Virgin. So, let's give you a clue now, if you're struggling, what is my year tonight? So, this might help you. I haven't watched this film, but I need to, because I know some good songs in that film. I've got one here, what's coming up next, is Simple Minds. But the film, The Breakfast Club, came out in this year. But what is the year tonight? This is how you get in contact.
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2: Yes, that's easy peasy, lemon squeezy, if you want to play along. So next song, let's have a song from Breakfast Club. Of course, bit of Simple Minds. Don't You Forget About Me. But what is a year?
3: Can you guess what Josh's year is this week? Here's another great song. You may know the song, but what's the year?
2: Here's a Simple Minds.

0: Hey, hey, hey, hey. I like that one. Everybody does. Big Tub from the Breakfast Club, just then my clue, first clue, is that was Simple Minds, Don't You Forget About Me. Okay, I won't forget what my ear is for you. So next song...
1: Who are you?
0: Yeah, me, Josh, there you go. So next song has to play this massive band, Marillion. Of course, I like this one. Kaylee.
2: Can you guess the year?
0: But what is the year?
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0: Yeah, Kylie by Moravian. So let's have another break. The next song, it's going to be some Starship. Why not? But what is here?
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5: Yeah, what a great song that is. Bit of Starship, We Built This City. So, I've just had a lovely text message. She just listened to me, so that's a good news. Her name, she's an absolute nice lady, Diana Rogers and Steve. They got my year spot on. If you know my years like them, please let me know if you do. So, next song is Bitter Tears for Fears for you.
2: Can you guess?

0: Everybody wants to rule the world. My first time to sing on air, but there you go, I like it. That was Tears of Fears, of course, but I won't rule the world, but that's mean. So next song, I forgot to say where he's from. Danielle, what I just said about 5 minutes ago, from Leek. So there you go, Leek. So this will take up to 8 o'clock news, is Bitter Opus. You know this one. Life is life. But what is the year?
1: Can you guess what Josh's year is this week? Here's another great song. You may know the song, but what's the year?
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Hooray indeed, Life is Life by Opus. So, let's have a good hand over to 8 o'clock news headlines at 8, then come back, and it's going to be some aha after this. There you go, you enjoy this one. And clue 2 as well coming up after this news.

0: Elon Musk has become the world's first trillionaire. Shares in his SpaceX company have soared as it debuted on the US stock exchange. The tech boss is clearly delighted.
1: It is certainly hard to believe that a little company that started in a warehouse in El Segundo is going public with the largest IPO ever. If people had told me this was going to happen, I was like, man, you must be smoking some really good crack.
0: The United States and Iran appear to be close to agreeing a deal on extending the ceasefire in the Middle East. The Prime Minister of Pakistan, who's been mediating negotiations, says the final text of a proposal has been reached. Sir Keir Starmer insists defence is the number one priority at every spending review. The PM's been forced to defend his position after two ministers quit over military spending plans. And the King's paid tribute to David Hockney, who's died at the age of 88. He said the artist was a man who was one of life's true originals. That's the latest from Radio News Hub. I'm David Hall.
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0: Windy with showers in the north. Some of them will be heavy at times. Mostly dry with clear spells in the south, though. It's cooler than last night, a low of 10 degrees Celsius.
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4: 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So, I'm here today, 30, don't forget. So, let's have it at a heart next, of course. Take a heart. Take on me. But what is the year?
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2: You asked me, Josh, till 8:30. So I'll give you an answer, about 25 past 8. So that was Take On Me by Aha. So next song is bit of Mr. and Mr. Of course, Broken Dreams. Not dreams, come. Wings.
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0: you know, I was not shouting test one thing, but that was Broken Wings by Mr. Mister. So I'll give you a clue right after this of following her. You know this one. I want to know what love is.
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0: And you've got to love it by Foreigner there. So, Live Aid came, was the concert, Live Aid, at Wembley Stadium, took place on July the 13th of this year. There you go. If you know where you are from that, clue two, this is how you get in contact. After this advert, it's going to be some Fergus Sharkey for you. But what is the year?
1: Can you guess the year?
0: Calm, quiet. He's a head like a brother, but doesn't matter. He is a good lad, but he will be quiet, hopefully. But what is the year?
1: Can you guess the year?
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A Good Heart by Fergus Shawkey. Gosh, need time to say goodbye. So, let's say he got it right tonight. My mum, dad, Callum Liam, and Callum, who's here tonight. So, well done.

to you all. And I'll say well done to Steve Son as well, because I'm a good lad. He's on next, the Turned Out Show, so 10. I've put some loads of songs from 1985, so that's what my year was, 1985. So, I'm going to leave it. This is 6 minutes, but it will be 6 minutes off, but it's going to be written. Careless Whisper for you by Wham from 85. Hopefully I'll see it next week on Friday from 7. Let's see what my year is, but I think across I'll be in. But this bit of Wham for you. Bye bye for now.

0: Wham! And Careless Whisper. Good evening, everybody. It's me, Steve Sargent, and I'm with you till 10 o'clock tonight. Now, I've got Josh, he's still with me, but he wants to say something, so I'm going to put him on.
1: Ah, thank you, Steve. So, thank you for my two queuing, Steve, and I've got you on from Charity Shop. There you go, enjoy.
0: Oh, that's excellent. Some people make the world more special just by being in it. Thank you very much, Josh. That's really nice of you. Excellent. I like that. Okay, so we've got some really good music tonight, and Josh, as usual, has left me some of his from 1985. So we're going to listen to those, and then I'll perhaps pop a few in of mine as well. So let's have a listen to John Parr and St. Elmo's Fire.

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go west, we close our eyes. Well, I keep them open or else you bump into things. We got Eurythmics next, and the sisters are doing it for themselves. Well done.

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2: Elon Musk has become the world's first trillionaire. Shares in his SpaceX company have soared as it debuted on the US stock exchange, and the tech boss is clearly delighted.
3: It is certainly hard to believe that a little company that started in a warehouse in El Segundo is going public with the largest IPO ever. If people had told me this was going to happen, I was like, man, you must be smoking some really good crack.
2: The United States and Iran appear to be close to agreeing a deal on extending the ceasefire in the Middle East. The Prime Minister of Pakistan, who's been mediating negotiations, says the final text of a proposal has now been reached. Former Arsenal midfielder Thomas Partey has been denied entry to Canada ahead of Ghana's World Cup opener. He will miss his country's game after Canadian authorities refused his visa application. The 32-year-old is awaiting trial on 7 charges of rape and 1 count of sexual assault. And the King has paid tribute to David Hockney. That's the latest from Radio News Hub. I'm David Hall.
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6: Hey!

0: Remaining windy and cool in the north throughout the morning with a mixture of showers and a few bright periods. It's drier, sunnier and warmer in the south though, a high of 22 degrees Celsius.
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Katrina and the Waves there, and Walking on Sunshine. She's just gone into the first aid care tent to have her feet attended to after Walking on Sunshine. We've got Kate Bush next, and she is running up that hill. Let's have a listen.

Oh, well, I tried to run up the hill with Kate Bush, but she's much quicker than I am. Phil Collins next, and the great stutter, Susudio. Let's have a listen.

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0: You can hear me now. Sorry about that. Parables by Hurley from 85. So, before that, great songs, before the news, it was Dionne Warwick, Kirsty MacColl, and Catching in the Waves. So there you go. So, what is the next song, Steve Sargent?
1: The next song is Feeling Good by Michael Bublé. I thought then that Josh was going to introduce that one, but I think I've already done it. So Josh can introduce the next song, and I'll tell him what it is while you're listening to Michael Bublé.

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Good. 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So next song is a bit of Westlife and Diana Ross. Wow, I haven't heard this version, but I think I have. It's called, let's see if you know this one. When? Hang on. Oh, wait, when you tell me that you love me, there you go.

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I enjoyed that. So we'll jump to Katie Melua now and I Cried For You.

Katie Mel, you were there. And I cried for you. Oh, I don't know why. We've got James Blunt. Now, apparently James Blunt is high on this song. But we'll forgive him. Let's have a listen, shall we?

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0: That was Rachel Stevens. That was quite good, wasn't it? Tom Jones. You've got to have Tom Jones on your show.
1: Yep.
0: It's compulsory. So we've got from 2005, Tom Jones and For Once in My Life.
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Tom Jones, for once in my life. I think I prefer the original version, really, but there we are. Girls Aloud next, and I think we're alone now. We're not, though, because there's people here in the studio. Okay, let's listen to Girls Aloud.

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Alison Goldfrapp there, and ride a white horse. Just taking us up to the news now, we've got Robbie Williams and Love Light.

0: Robbie Williams and Love Light there. Now, Josh has just handed me a message. So, for anybody interested, tomorrow is Police Open Day at Stafford, at Police Headquarters in Stafford. It's 11 till 4, and there's activities and shows. There's a dog show and things for all the family to do. So go along. It's great fun, actually. I've been, and it's really good. But get there early, because there's a lot of people. You'll enjoy it. It's good fun. Right, so we're going to have the news now. And then after the news, Josh and I are going to say bye-bye, because we're going home. So let's have the news.
1: Elon Musk is officially the world's first trillionaire. The founder of SpaceX has listed his company on the US stock exchange, and shares have traded higher than expected. Chief Operating Officer Gwynne Shotwell says it's an incredible achievement.
2: Today we make history again. Elon founded this company in 2002 to build rockets and spaceships that will take humans to Mars, the moon, and even beyond. Everyone said we could never get to orbit.
1: Iran says a deal to end fighting with the US has never been closer. Pakistan's prime minister, who's brokered the agreement, says the two sides have agreed a text and they're working on the next steps. A mother who murdered her seven-week-old daughter's beginning a life sentence. Sarah Ngaba from Telford killed her daughter Eliza in a fit of rage. Keir Starmer says he has a duty to stay on as PM. He's been justifying his defence spending decisions. And the King has led tributes to David Hockney. The artist has died at the age of 88. That's the latest from Radio News Hub. I'm David Hall.
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0: Remaining windy and cool in the north throughout the morning with a mixture of showers and a few bright periods. It's drier, sunnier and warmer in the south though, a high of 22 degrees Celsius.
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2: And this is me, Steve Sargent, saying good night. Thank you very much for listening. I do appreciate it. I should be back with Josh next week.
3: Yes. And take a note on what my year is. It's going to be something from the 70s or 2000, something like that. Oh, it'd be exciting. So I'll see you next week. Bye.

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0: Elon Musk has become the world's first trillionaire. Shares in his SpaceX company have soared as it debuted on the US stock exchange, and the tech boss is clearly delighted.
1: It is certainly hard to believe that a little company that started in a warehouse in El Segundo is going public with the largest IPO ever. If people had told me this was going to happen, I was like, man, you must be smoking some really good crack.
0: The United States and Iran appear to be close to agreeing a deal on extending the ceasefire in the Middle East. The Prime Minister of Pakistan, who's been mediating negotiations, says the final text of a proposal has now been reached. The King has paid tribute to David Hockney, who's died at the age of 88. He said the artist was one of life's true originals. And rugby league legend Kevin Sinfield, actress Dame Helen Mirren, and six of the Euro-winning Lionesses all lead the King's birthday honours list. Sinfield becomes Sir Kevin, Mirren is a companion of honour, and Chloe Kelly becomes an MBE. That's the latest from Radio News Hub. I'm David Hall.
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0: Remaining windy and cool in the north throughout the morning with a mixture of showers and a few bright periods. It's drier, sunnier and warmer in the south though. A high of 22 degrees Celsius.
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working hard. Yeah, right, picture that with a Kodak. Or better yet, go to Times Square, take a picture of me with a Kodak. Took my life from negative to positive, I just want y'all to know that. And tonight, let's enjoy life. Pitbull.

0: Elon Musk is officially the world's first trillionaire. The founder of SpaceX has listed his company on the US stock exchange and shares have traded higher than expected. Chief Operating Officer Gwynne Shotwell says it's an incredible achievement.
1: Today we make history again. Elon founded this company in 2002 to build rockets and spaceships that will take humans to Mars, the moon, and even beyond. Everyone said we could never get to orbit.
0: Iran says a deal to end fighting with the US has never been closer. Pakistan's prime minister, who's brokered the agreement, says the two sides have agreed a text and they're working on the next steps. A mother who murdered her seven-week-old daughter's beginning a life sentence. Sarah Ngaba from Telford killed her daughter Eliza in a fit of rage. Keir Starmer says he has a duty to stay on as PM. He's been justifying his defence spending decisions. And the King has led tributes to David Hockney. The artist has died at the age of 88. That's the latest from Radio News Hub. I'm David Hall.
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0: Remaining windy and cool in the north throughout the morning with a mixture of showers and a few bright periods. It's drier, sunnier and warmer in the south though. A high of 22 degrees Celsius.
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0: Elon Musk has become the world's first trillionaire. Shares in his SpaceX company have soared as it debuted on the US stock exchange, and the tech boss is clearly delighted.
1: It is certainly hard to believe that a little company that started in a warehouse in El Segundo is going public with the largest IPO ever. If people had told me this was going to happen, I was like, man, you must be smoking some really good crack.
0: The United States and Iran appear to be close to agreeing a deal on extending the ceasefire in the Middle East. The Prime Minister of Pakistan, who's been mediating negotiations, says the final text of a proposal has now been reached. The King has paid tribute to David Hockney, who's died at the age of 88. He said the artist was one of life's true originals. And rugby league legend Kevin Sinfield, actress Dame Helen Mirren, and six of the Euro-winning Lionesses all lead the King's birthday honours list. Sinfield becomes Sir Kevin, Mirren is a companion of honour, and Chloe Kelly becomes an MBE. That's the latest from Radio News Hub. I'm David Hall.
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4: Hey!

0: Remaining windy and cool in the north throughout the morning with a mixture of showers and a few bright periods. It's drier, sunnier and warmer in the south though. A high of 22 degrees Celsius.
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